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2: Never knew my husband and I would have some sort of disagreement over bacon, but here we were.
3: Bacon wasn't intended to cause disagreements. It's supposed to bring us together.
2: Well, ultimately it did. I was making bacon the other morning, and I had some that was in the package, and I'm kind of trying to figure out what to do with it. He saw me sort of looking around, and he's like, what are you doing? I was like, well, I'm going to put the rest of this away. And he said, if a package of bacon isn't resealable, then that means it's one serving. Mm-hmm. And he said, that's just science.
3: Mm-hmm. Your husband is correct, by the way. Your husband is correct.
2: Really?
3: A pound of bacon, if it doesn't have a resealable tab on it,
2: you get a Ziploc.
3: Why waste a Ziploc? Eat it the way it was intended. Look, you've got four people in your family. If you get the thick slice, that's 12 to 16 slices per pound. That's three or four pieces each. That's perfect.
2: Okay, and what if you've got two people in your family and you each have 10 pieces?
3: Also perfect.
2: Yeah.

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1: It's the best news ever with Chad Mitchell.
2: It's the best news ever.
3: So how did you meet your significant other? You're going to love this story of a couple who are a 1 in 22 million match. Check this out. Donna's husband, Darren, got so sick he could barely hold a conversation, and his doctor said that he needed a new kidney if he was going to make it. So Donna decided she'd go get tested just in case. And would you believe she beat all the odds? And of course, Darren was elated.
4: We were told that for Donna to be an actual match to me is something in the region of 1 in 22 million to 1. It's got more chance of winning the lottery than having that as a match.
3: A 1 in 22 million chance. That's crazy. The couple's been married 33 years, and Donna said since the surgery, Darren's been laughing and joking, and she said it's like getting her husband back from 25 years ago because, you know, his personality was affected, you know, because he was sick. He could barely hold a conversation. Talk about prayers being answered. And that's the best news ever.
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3: All right, gather up, children. Gather up. Let's talk about the olden days.
4: Oh, tell me, Grandpa.
3: Well, here's what used to happen. Going down to Blockbuster, okay. There were stores.
4: Yes.
3: And we'd go in and they'd have movies. And you would peruse the shelves with your companion. My wife and I would go in. We'd argue a little bit. Discuss which movie that we were going to pick. We'd pick the movie. We'd rent it. Now, imagine, even if this is just down the block, it takes a while. We'd rent it and then buy some snacks. And it was still quicker than finding a film on Netflix.
4: What? Why?
3: You don't find this? You don't find this to be true? Because there's an endless selection of movies. And if you don't, if you went through all the Netflix titles, you could still go, let's go over to Paramount Plus. Let's go over to Prime.
4: I don't know. My husband and I quickly found the one on Netflix. It's called Unknown Number, The High School Catfish. It's a documentary. I'm going to tell you, it has left me disturbed ever since. And I just don't want to watch anything now.
3: Maybe you should spend a little more time.
4: Okay, that's fair.

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2: If you at all struggle with clutter, I get it. 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It's called The Minimalist. And this is episode 503, talking about clutter.
3: You look in your closet, or you look in your cluttered home, you look in your garage, you look in your basement, you look in the attic, and realize that all that clutter used to be money.
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3: I spent all money, or I went into debt to buy all of these things. You already learned that lesson. 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As you know, clutter is a physical representation of poor decisions.
2: Oh boy. Oh boy.
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1: When you do certain things, it's important that you have all the supplies, all the things that you need ahead of time.
2: Okay.
1: So my husband was talking about doing some fishing. He does all kinds of fishing. He's been fly fishing, which I think is the coolest looking.
2: It's the only kind of fishing that gets my interest.
1: Really?
2: Yeah.
1: Fly fishing. Right. That's so cool. He likes all kinds. That's one of them that he likes, but he likes all kinds. But he's kind of talking about there's certain things that you should know. This guy that I came across, he had some similar advice.
3: One important tool you have to have with you, aside from your knife and your pliers, is your excuses. When you're not catching anything, like I'm not right now, you got to have a good excuse. What are you going to blame for that fact? So for me right now, the excuse that I'm landing on is a time of day.
1: Okay.
3: I'm going with a time of day excuse.
1: Yeah, what else?
3: And also location.
1: Okay. Okay. Time of day and location.
2: What else is there, really? Okay.
1: Is there? Well, look, my fishing pole, you know, it was just I had to get the backup one. I couldn't use the good one.
2: I dropped it in the water. Dropped my rod and my reel in the water.
1: Okay, yeah.
2: What am I going to do?
1: Look, my dexterity, it just isn't as good as it used to be. I don't know.
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2: If you've got a story to share today, we would love to hear it. 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
3: Men go through midlife crisis.
2: Uh-huh.
3: This is well known.
2: Sure.
3: It's not easy. But I've started to learn more about what women go through as they age, menopause. All I know is this. My wife is losing every chemical in her body, every chemical.
2: Uh-huh. Is she okay with you talking about this?
3: They're all going away. Well, because I think it's important for men to understand, for all of us to have this conversation. She's losing all of these chemicals that have allowed her over the years to stand, to put up with me. This is what I'm learning.
2: Yeah. Yes.
3: Those chemicals are quickly evaporating.
2: Yeah. Do they have something we can take to get that?

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1: God writes the best stories. For instance, I saw this yesterday. I was just blown away. This is from a worship leader in Spokane, Washington. He says, the guy who stole my guitar gave his life to Jesus.
2: What?
1: So what happened, somebody had stolen this guitar. Now, he's a worship leader. You know, that's an important tool. Mm-hmm. This guy came back before a worship session at some point, tearfully confessed, returned the guitar. Then he gave his life to Christ and was later baptized.
2: Oh, my goodness.
1: Is that not an amazing story?
2: It really is. I was thinking about the bravery of the guy that admitted to what he did. I just thought, if anything, I would just think, maybe I'll just put the guitar down if I feel sorry about it. And then now I'm just going to leave and I'm never going to face this person. But the idea that he actually faced him, first of all, I don't know. It says so much about how God can move us even whenever we are just dead weight.
1: Yeah, right. It says so much that he pursue us so vigorously. You know, and that's true of all of us.

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2: If you've been in a place of success, you've been in a place of failure, you realize really quickly how lousy one can make you feel and how, like, just really great the other can make you feel.
3: Sure.
2: I love so much, though, Dave Ramsey, he's a financial guy. He kind of talks about life stuff, and recently he had this to say about success.
4: All success is a pile of all the mistakes you've made, and you're standing on it rather than laying under it.
2: You're standing on it, all your mistakes, rather than under it.
3: I've always believed that, and I've tried to explain this to my teachers in high school, and they just weren't very advanced thinkers.
2: Is that right?
3: Look, all the mistakes add up to a
2: success?
3: Learning opportunity.
2: I don't know. I kind of want to talk to your teachers to confirm what's really happening here.
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6: 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I get this revelation that this is a way of giving spiritual food to others. 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
2: We have a son, Quinn, who's in the Army now. He is stationed currently in Poland. And
3: so just next door.
2: Yeah.
3: Not a big deal.
2: Oh, my goodness. The furthest away from home he's ever been. And I can tell you, if you have a kid that's in the military, a spouse that is, oh, my goodness. Just, I know you're just so proud of them. I know I am every single day. And checking on him the other day, I was like, hey, I just want to check on you, see how things are going. And he was telling me he was on ammo guard duty. And so apparently they all take turns doing that. Mm. And so you all get a turn at that. And he tripped and he cut his arm on C wire, which is kind of like a
3: concertina wire. Yeah.
2: Like razor wire kind of stuff.
3: Mm-hmm. Yeah.
2: Oh.
3: Nasty.
2: It gave him a couple of nasty cuts to where he had to get some stitches. And oh my goodness. And I asked him, I said, well, you know, it kind of seems like maybe you might need to ask about workman's comp. Like, what's the procedure with soldiers? Do they send you home? I'm just, are you eligible for a Purple Heart at this point?
3: Tell your sergeant, mom gives you ice cream when you've had a boo-boo.
2: That's right.
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Chad here on Star 99.1, inviting you to connect with all of us inside of our DJ Hangout Facebook group. I'm here. All the other Star DJs are here too. Text the word group right now. That's group to the number 54214.

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1: Have you ever been interrupted by God? You've got your own plans, your own agenda, and then he comes along and he interrupts. And I got to tell you, our human nature, mine anyway, is to, at first, not knowing where this is headed, I may be a little annoyed.
2: Yes.
1: It's like, I thought this all out, Lord. And yet so often those interruptions lead to amazing things.
2: Jesus had 37 recorded miracles. 10 of them were interrupted. Like he was on his way to do something else. How about that? And it's so interesting. I just happened to hear this story recently about this guy named Cliff. He was getting married, got married, going to go for his honeymoon. They planned a trip. They were just going to do like one overnight thing at a cool place. Him and his wife, they get there. The place is empty and all dark and like it's closed apparently. And so now they're all, oh no, you know, they didn't have very much money. They're like, well, let's just go get something to eat while we try to figure out where we're going to stay tonight. They go to this restaurant and end up talking to some folks and telling them, yeah, we thought we were going to stay in this hotel. It's closed. And like, oh, well, we actually know of a place that you can stay. It's above a business though, if you don't mind staying there. And so
1: as long as it's a Cheesecake Factory,
2: well, I don't know what it was, but he's like, well, we don't have much of a choice. So we'll do that. So they get there and it was kind of a dingy place, but he had brought some musical instruments with him. He plays music and does all kinds of stuff. He's very talented. And so they both were kind of like playing some music and just kind of enjoying their night. And about that time, somebody knocked on the door and said, hey, this is a business. You can't really play music up here. And he's like, oh, I'm so sorry. But the person was nice enough to say, hey, but even though you can't play music up here, do you want to come to church with us tomorrow? Huh. And so Cliff and his wife were like, okay, sure. And so so they ended up packing up all their stuff because it was only a one night stay. They get to the church. When they walk in, realize the person that was supposed to do music that day didn't show up. And the person that invited him said, hey, Cliff, you know, you were playing music last night. Do you think you could pull out a couple of things?
1: Is there anyone here with a guitar in their car?
2: He's like, absolutely. So he went and grabbed his stuff and he was going to lead music. They were having a guest speaker that day. And so while he's getting all set up and he's getting some music going there and the person that was the speaker walked through the door, it was Billy Graham.
1: Whoa.
2: It was Billy Graham. Yes. This guy's name is Cliff Barrow. He ended up being very good friends and ended up going around helping Billy Graham with his ministry for the next 40 years.
1: Whoa.
2: Because he was willing to be interrupted.
1: To be interrupted.
2: Yes.
1: Oh, that's so good.

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1: Hi, I'm Bethany Worley. I wrote this song in the midst of some disappointments and some things that were going on in my family and in my life. And I really felt gripped by the Lord, just talking about all these things that were going wrong in my life. And He just reminded me to actually look back and remember the things that He has done and the faithfulness that He has walked me through. And so this song is a reminder for my spirit, and I hope that it's a reminder for yours as well, that the Lord is

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2: Your body has more capabilities than I think we give it credit.
3: Okay, for instance.
2: My back has been hurting for the last few weeks, and it's like that muscle that's like right near your spine. It's like right there. It's in lower back, and it's
3: the
2: just
3: back
2: like
3: can be
2: me.
3: So debilitating.
2: Oh,
3: and back
2: so
3: injury.
2: It has made me. It's made me use my feet more.
3: Okay,
2: and I'm going to tell you, I can pick up pretty much anything using my feet. I can pick up trash.
3: Now that makes sense to me because they say like when you lose a sense that the other senses will compensate for that. And
2: absolutely.
3: Our bodies are miraculous in that way. And so you think maybe that's what's going on?
2: I do. I've gotten so good at it. I can pick up a penny with my toes.
3: What?
2: So I don't have to bend. I can. I'm telling you, this is worthy of just seeing if you can do this yourself in case your back were to have ever gone, then
3: just
2: you would be
3: case.
2: Ready.
3: Yeah.
2: You'd be ready.
3: Not wishing that on you. Heaven forbid. No, we're just saying in case.
2: Yeah.
3: And that's so impressive. I just hate that the U.S. government are no longer making pennies. You could have taken the show on the road. Oh, man.

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2: When online stores are watching you a little too closely, it starts to make me feel uncomfortable. For example, I got an email that from two different stores, and one of them was like, "We saw you looking," was the subject line.
3: And attention grabbing.
2: So then I open it, there's my cart. Another one says, "Did you forget something?" And that's another attention grab. So I'm clicking on what did I forget? And it's like, no, it's my cart. And I'm thinking, you know, yeah, I didn't forget something. I put stuff in the cart, forgetting that I didn't have the money to buy all that stuff.
3: Well, maybe yeah, that. You lose yourself in the collecting of stuff. I'll drop this in my cart and that in my cart. And then reality hits when you see the total.
2: Like $1,200.
3: I will sometimes, as I'm browsing for a particular item, I'll find something that I almost like, and I'll go ahead and drop it into my cart just so I don't lose it, because there are a gazillion items.
2: Well, sure.
3: And just sort of to keep track, and then go to the cart and decide which one of those things I want.
2: Look, sometimes that cart is a wish list, and I think yes. That's okay.
3: Yes, it's a wish list. Come on.
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3: Help the child learn that life is not about avoiding pain, because sometimes our culture teaches them it's about being happy and avoiding all kinds of pain. They stay immature. That actually embrace it, make it your ally.
4: That's Dr. John Townsend, and he's back with us again today on Focus on the Family, talking about how you can implement healthy boundaries with your children. Thanks for joining us. I'm John Fuller.
5: You know, yesterday we talked about teaching kids to accept the consequences of their actions. I think most parents struggle with that. Then we covered the strengths and weaknesses of gentle parenting and really defining boundaries and how we get on to a healthy, regular, reinforced boundary approach to really help your child to mature and grow in the healthiest way possible. Today, we're going to talk about some key concepts, including the steps to helping kids develop their own sense of right and wrong, which, as we talked about yesterday with Dr. Townsend, no is actually a good thing for a child to learn. It starts to develop their identity, and you want that child in later teen years to be able to say no. And so that's a good thing. It's not an error if they're pushing back a little. But how do we do this constructively? It's going to be a great conversation, and I hope if you missed last time, get the Focus on the Family app so you can hear it and hear all the inventory here at Focus on the Family.
4: Yeah, that app is available and free to you, and we hope you'll get that. Dr. Townsend has co-written a book with Dr. Henry Cloud. It really is a classic. It's called Boundaries with Kids: How Healthy Choices Grow Healthy Children. And we'll encourage you to get a copy when you contact us.
5: John, welcome back to the program.
3: Thanks, guys. You know, I was thinking, when you read that part about Henry and I writing this, John, it came about because all the boundaries work was working, and then people came along and parents said, we'd like to help our kids with this boundary thing before they have the train wrecks and the pain that we had in our adult lives. So can you write in a more preventive level? But thank you to the parents who are asking for that.
5: Yeah, that's so good. Let me start here. What does it look like for kids to learn to respect the boundaries of others?
3: Well, they don't start off that way because their life is, you know,
5: it's all about me.
3: It's about me, and mom and dad exist to serve me, and that's okay for a while. But sooner or later, you're going to be in a world of relationships, and they have to learn this. And there are some relational no's they have to learn. As young children, don't hurt someone. I mean, it's fundamental. Don't trespass on someone's things, and especially don't punish another kid's no. If a kid disagrees, don't make them bad because they got to have a choice. How do you do that? Well, you have empathy for it because it's hard for them, but you correct them and you give them consequences with their disrespect. Even if they don't like it, they have to learn that mom and dad don't like disrespect of themselves and other people. But here's another really important part. They'll learn to respect other people's boundaries when you establish your own separateness as a parent. For example, the child wants to do something, and you've already played with them for a long time, and now you want to, I don't know, do a crossword puzzle. And the child comes up again and says, play with me. And sometimes the parent's tempted to say, well, I got to be a good parent. Even though I spent 2 hours here, I'll put my puzzle aside. The best thing to say is, no, I'm going to do a puzzle right now. That's what I need to do, but you can play. And all of a sudden, the child's in a world where, oh, you're not always available when I always need you. I've got to respect that. Mm. So insist on your own separateness, as well as the child's.
5: Yeah. You know, we've had Dr. Ken Wilgus here. You might know Dr. Ken Wilgus, great guy. He wrote the funniest book title, which was Feeding the Mouth That Bites You, How to Emancipate Your Teenagers into Adulthood. And it really is in this area that I'm about to ask you, and that's giving kids some age-appropriate freedom to help them separate themselves in a healthy way from the parent. For example, he would say, at some point, you let your 13, 14-year-old own their room.
3: Yep.
5: And his rules were, you just don't have, nothing can be stinky or rotting. Hopefully we've taught you how to keep your room nicely, mm-hmm. but that's it. And you hand it over and you don't take it back. Is that a good thing?
3: That is so wise. It comes down to what in the book we call it the law of sowing and reaping.
5: Yeah.
3: Think about how we all learn as humans, not just kids. We learn when we reap what we sow. Look at freedom. How can they sow when they don't have a choice? You've got to have freedom to make a bad choice to sow so you can reap. They have to be free to sow positive things or negative things. Otherwise, there's no reaping and no learning and no growing. So you're shooting the basketball and you keep trying and you miss, but you learn to be more accurate because you failed and failed and failed and you get better. So you were sowing, throwing the ball, and then you reap. Oh, I'm getting better. So good behavior brings good times and fun and success. Bad behavior brings negative consequences. So
5: that's so amazing. Let's talk about unconditional love. This one, I have this banter in my own head when you're saying, I love you. I love you so much. You're never going to know how much I love you. Put that down. If you don't respond, and it like totally communicates my love is conditional. And I think parents, we have this inner struggle going, am I loving this child unconditionally, or am I putting all the conditions on it because they're not performing or behaving mm-hmm. the way that I want them to? Speak to that dilemma, and then what is healthy, real unconditional love look like?
3: Yeah, let's start with it, what that really is. Think about God. I don't know about you guys, but he hasn't answered all my prayers this year. Right. But I know he loves me all the time. Yeah. And so some people think that unconditional love is always feeling good feelings toward and always gratifying the child. I feel good towards you. That's love. Well, that can be hate. You can make a drug addict out of that. Mm. So love is really a stance of I'm for you and I want your best. And if we can change it from the feeling and gratification to it's a mental state that makes me want to do the very best for you, even if it's uncomfortable, that's unconditional love. I don't have to feel good feelings when my kid's screaming and yelling and causing a mess. But I shouldn't be harsh, but I should be direct. But I know I'm doing the surgery that's needed right now.
5: So unconditional love is, hey, I didn't kick you out of the house.
3: And hate might be, I did kick out of the house too early.
5: Yeah.
3: Instead of when
5: you should. Yeah, I mean, that's the whole balancing feature of parenting. Let's hear a clip like we did yesterday. Let's hear a clip from a dad on setting boundaries.
6: My two sons are 24 and 26 years old, and they don't really help out with the bills or rent, and what little money they make is spent on drugs. My younger son is trying, but he sees his older brother getting away with stuff, and he just follows in his footsteps. I don't believe it.
3: My heart just sank to hear this man. Whoever you are, man, I'm so sorry. I'll say a prayer. Let me provide a sort of a path here for this gentleman who's kind of living a nightmare. You're going to need support. Whatever's going on in the house with two grown young men who are doing drugs and not spending it on the right things and this sort of thing, you're going to need to get external support. So don't do this on your own. Get a good church, a good Christian therapist. Get people around you who have the same values, because for you to change this is going to take some time. Now, number one, I think you're going to have to get, once you've got the support systems in, you're going to have to insist on a drug-free home. I mean, that's just, you can't compromise on that. And there are going to have to be some rules that you'll probably need help with in constructing, such as, here's what will keep you in the house for as long as until you're ready to launch, because they do need to launch sooner or later, and here's what won't. There are good counselors and therapists that can help you make a plan. You're going to need to chart a path for autonomy that your sons are not ready for. So I want you to start, as Stephen Covey says, with the end in mind. The end in mind is that they're out of your house. They can't be happy with that or fulfilled with that. Out of the house, autonomous, free, working somewhere, drug-free. And so what does it take to create that, keep the long run in mind? That means some of them may need a coach or a counselor. They also may need to know some house rules that you're going to enforce, and they may need to have the consequences of, you can stay here if you don't do drugs. If you can't, I'm sorry, you're going to be out of the house. And I've had to do that with many parents who said, well, what will they do? Well, they'll probably sleep on a friend's couch for a while and eat pizza and then find out, gosh, it's better being at home like the prodigal son. But you're going to have the rules and enforce those. And all the same time, letting these young men know that you love them, even though they will say that you hate them, you're providing experts, you're providing structure, you're providing a way and a path for autonomy and leaving and cleaving that they don't possess.
5: John, you encourage parents in the book to consider pain a good experience. It can be a good experience for them to know the bottom. And, you know, we all say this in the Christian community. You know, it's important for your children to go to a valley if that's where God needs to meet them. And, you know, one of the most, I think, challenging questions I ever received is, would you be willing to let God take your kids through that valley?
3: I think that's the hardest prayer any of us can pray, but it's a good one.
5: Yeah, and tell us why. Why is pain helpful?
3: Well, let's start with Hebrews 12. Where it says, all discipline seems painful, but it brings the peaceable fruit of righteousness. God's very clear, and he's the being that created neuroscience and parenting in the first place. And we want our kids to live a life of being right, living the right life. And so pain teaches us things. Now, we're not talking about the wrong kind of pain. We don't want to damage the child. Yeah. We don't mind them being uncomfortable. Discomfort is very different than damage. So evaluate if it's the right kind of pain that will help them mature and thrive. But yes, help the child learn that life is not about avoiding pain, because sometimes our culture teaches them it's about being happy and avoiding all kinds of pain. They stay immature. Actually, embrace it. Make it your ally. Learn to deal with a difficult teacher. Learn to deal with that bully. Learn to deal with a sport you haven't done or a course you haven't taken, and look what happens on the other end when you succeeded. And so all of a sudden they realize pain is my friend. It's my ally.
5: Yeah, but it's, again, hard to stand there as a parent and allow that to happen. But you got to do your best to let God do his best.
3: Yeah.
5: Right?
3: And that's when we need community. Those parents who are like-minded, and you can call them and say, I'm so sad. My child's crying and they're discouraged, but it was a legitimate boundary and a consequence. And the parent goes, stick with it, stick with it. And if you tell your child, stick with it, that child takes that in. And when they're 30, they'll go, I've got a hard job. I've got a hard marriage. I can stick with it because I've done it before.
5: That's good.
3: It's the internalization.
4: Yeah. And if you're that parent and you're thinking, this is just too difficult, I don't have the community, I don't know where to turn, Dr. Townsend mentioned the importance of a Christian counselor. 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
5: John, let's play another question about boundaries.
7: Hi, I have a question. My son is very energetic, likes to be active, like play sports and all these things, but I find it hard to get him to actually sit and listen. He's 6 years old, and I was wondering what would be a good way to teach him the importance of listening and having good listening skills.
3: Yeah, and you're addressing this at the right time, too. Six is a great age to learn that. And at six, especially boys, a lot of times girls, too, you're interested more in your activities, and you're interested more in what you have to say and not what anybody else has to say. So I would address this very directly with your son, just like any parent does. Here's how you clean your room. Here's how you set it for the table. And I would say, I want to help you learn to listen, because this is something that I think you're kind of challenged in. It's going to be very important to you. And so you just tell him, this is how you have great relationships. This is how people like you better. This is where you learn things. Now, sometimes a six-year-old who's really into activities will just blow that off. But it's in there somewhere because you have to give them the framework first of why this is important. And the second thing is you give them examples and say, when I was trying to tell you something about X, a movie we saw or something we did at church, and you kept changing the subject and talking about yourself, it didn't work between you and me, and you and I weren't that close. And all of a sudden they realize, oh, this affects my relationships. And then sometimes a child will say, well, what do I do? Well, teach them the basics of asking questions. Stop talking and then say, how are you doing? What did you think? How was your day? And teach them those basic questions that everybody's got to learn. Three or four of them that can get somebody to open up. And then have them practice that with their friends. And all of a sudden, now they're the captain of the team. Now, if none of that is working, that's when you have to say, in our home, we're going to need to have you talk and then listen and talk and then listen. And if you can't stop talking, sweetheart, we don't want to do it, but there might be a consequence for that, because you talking all the time and not listening is kind of hard on the whole family. It's not good for you. But hopefully it'll be done before you have to go to the consequence. But I've had parents have to do that, say, it's your turn to stop talking and start listening, and make that a norm so they do it in the real life.
5: It's so funny. I'm laughing because when I was a child, my mom's best friend, and we considered her family part of our family, my mom's best friend, Penny. And I think I was just talking way too much. Heaven knew that I would be sitting behind a microphone someday. But she said to me, she just turned to me, and she said, Jimmy, you've got diarrhea of the mouth. Talk about making an impact on a child. I still remember that. I know where I was standing.
3: Word pictures are helpful.
5: When she said it, and you know, my immediate response, I just went quiet. Because I thought, oh, I didn't know. But I mean, to this day, I think it centered me on being able to be quieter so I can actually hear the person across the table from me.
3: Isn't that something?
5: But it, you know, somebody might look at that and say, that was harsh, but it did have a positive impact in my life.
3: Let's change that word from harsh to direct.
5: Yeah, okay.
3: Mm-hmm. Because every time, sometimes in our culture, it's sort of like if someone's direct, they're mean and harsh. Well, it feels harsh because you've never heard that before. But it's just direct by a caring, warm person.
5: Let's baptize the word direct. Because our culture's all about tolerance of everything, even parenting. Mm-hmm. Like, you got to tolerate your child's behavior. No, you don't.
3: Really.
5: So I don't know. I think back on it now, I laugh because, you know, who would have known I would end up in communication
3: Richly ironic, isn't it?
5: Yeah. But anyway, so let me ask you this. You, in the book, you describe three realities. Let's spend a little time here and speak to the three realities of setting boundaries.
3: Yeah, it's very simple. And sometimes, since parenting is so complicated, we get into details that we don't need to get to. But if you can remember these three things, that'll really help. Is first, there's a problem and your child's not perfect. Your child's not perfect. And it's just the way it is. And if you can say that and realize, you know, that we're born into the world in an imperfect world, and my child needs training and my child needs growth, you're okay. That makes us all relaxed to know my child's not perfect. They're just a work in progress. But next, it's plug in. You need relationships. It takes a church. It takes families. It takes neighbors. Don't do this alone. Not even with a great spouse. We need other people's perspective and strength. And then the big one, I think, besides that, is grow in your own character and your own boundaries. When you have your own boundaries, your child's living around a grown-up who can make hard decisions, do the right thing, and succeed, and they see that and they want that.
5: Connecting that one to the first one, I think one of the things I think I did well was to show my boys that I'm not perfect. You know, we know the child isn't perfect, and sometimes in parenting we can reinforce that all day long. You know, but what helps, I think what really helped for my sons was when I could confess that I'm not perfect. I made that, I blew that. I remember one time saying to Trent, after, you know, I think I disciplined him for something, and it was probably too much energy. And I said to him, I'm sorry, I really reacted to that in a way that I shouldn't have reacted. And he had the biggest smile on his face. He was probably 8. And I said, why are you smiling like that? He goes, I didn't know parents had to apologize.
3: Wow.
5: Wasn't that?
3: What a light bulb moment.
5: What a light bulb. And it was a good thing. And I think maybe, you know, you see these lessons that you lay down for your kids. That was probably one of the brighter lessons that I was able to get to.
3: Well, the funny thing about that, Jim, is, you know, we think it's a big deal that we let them know we're not perfect. They know.
5: That's true.
3: They've been watching.
5: Thank you for joining my therapy today with Dr. John Townsend.
3: They're just waiting to see you. Are they going to ever admit what I already know?
5: Yeah.
3: And that's in what you did. I love that rupture and repair dynamic of once you know you've screwed up, how fast can you repair it?
5: Yeah.
3: And kids do get that 8-year-old smile like, okay, things are okay.
5: Yeah.
3: Don't wait. Do it quickly.
5: Yeah, that's so, so good. In that context of the third of the realities, there's a concept in there. You said time does not heal all. We tend to use that so freely in our culture. Time will take care of it. We lose a loved one. Mm-hmm. Time will heal that. It's partially true, isn't it?
3: Mm-hmm.
5: It may not be all the way true, but...
3: Well, look at it like this. When you go to your doctor with a bacterial infection, does she say, well, time's going to heal this?
5: No.
3: She says, it's going to take time. Time is a necessary but insufficient condition. You must have it. It's not enough because there's two other elements. It's time plus grace plus truth will do anything. Grace is the love of God, the love of other people, the support, and information, truth, principles, structures, these sorts of things. Time will do it. As long as there's grace and truth involved.
5: Yeah. You know, for our parents that are in the middle of work and life and orchestrating all of that, and let's not talk about the in-laws and Christmas and Thanksgiving and all the stuff that happens throughout the year, you want me to do what, Dr. Townsend? Teach boundaries to our kids? Make the pitch for why doing this actually saves you so much work later.
3: There's a why here, and the why is because it's not now, it's about the future. The family, and you guys know this better than anybody, the family is an oven where you take this little bitty being, and then you take it through all these experiences and these growth things, and then they come out, hopefully, a functional, loving adult. They can love, they can work, their life is in place, and that's what our job is about. And so if you can tolerate the tough thing about the attitude problem now, or the disrespect, or the chaos, and think, I'm making something later that'll be good for her and good for me. The parent's job is to bring the future into the present and say, we're doing these things because we want you to be a strong person, a happy person, an in-control person.
5: Mm. You know, one of the things, and we've talked with Dr. Kevin Lehman, and you know him well as a friend, you know, the birth order, personality, temperament must play into this a bit. And we saw that in our own children. You know, you think you're the same family, but each child is unique. Mm-hmm. And so we had the strong-willed child, then we had the more passive child. And you do have to, I would think, and maybe you disagree with this, I would think you have to kind of adjust these approaches of boundaries to the temperament of your child a bit. Not in the concreteness of them, but maybe in the way they're delivered. Or how would you answer that question about how I deal with the type of child I have, the strong-willed child and the passive child, just as an example?
3: Absolutely. I totally agree with that. The basics are the basics. There are house rules that we will always keep and we will stick to. But you have to customize it according to the temperament of the child, which was just built in and baked in from the DNA. And when you do that, everybody wins. So it's the communication style, is how direct you are, is how much you listen. As long as the basics are working and you're doing it their way, everything works.
5: And I think it's so good because, again, with my oldest son, it's very linear for him, very logic-driven. He just wants to know. I remember saying to him, once he had his license, we had a midnight curfew, and I said to him, you know, be home by midnight. And he said, why? And I said, one, it's the time limit, and two, nothing good happens with teenagers after midnight. And he said to me, do you have empirical data to support that? That was exactly what he said. And my other son, who's much more feeler, I had the same chat with him 2 years later. Mm-hmm. And he said, okay, Dad, I think you're right. Mm-hmm. Very different responses, right? But that's the point, mm-hmm. that you have to know your child, which takes a bit of work, and then apply those principles accordingly.
3: just like you'd like to be treated.
5: Yeah. Well, there you go. I think that's in scripture, isn't it? Treat others. Yeah, we get it. John, this has been great. Thank you so much for, man, a lifetime of learning when it comes to neuroscience and therapy and psychology, but mostly the biblical application of this. And you've said it a couple of times here that the Lord is the creator of neuropathways. Mm-hmm. And we're finding that more and more. And I just love the way you blend that first as a Christian, but secondly, as a professional who works on the mind. I mean, these are important things to know. And that's the goal of us as parents is to, I hope, to create the healthiest adult children that we can, because in that we're honoring the Lord with our responsibility as the parent, right?
3: Yes, that's true, Jim. And I've just got to thank you for all the years of keeping the mission, the vision straight. I can't tell you how many parents I have referred to you whose lives and parenting were saved over the years because there was a message, there were skills, there was help that nobody else was putting out. So thank you.
5: Thank you so much, Dr. Townsend. It really helps when people like you sit at the microphone here and we can talk about it together. And that's the invitation. If this has sparked awareness for you or you know somebody that needs this book, get a hold of us. When you make a monthly pledge of any amount, we'll send you a copy as our way of saying thank you for joining the ministry. And together we're helping more people. Your donations allow us to serve parents who are struggling. One listener said this, I have learned so much from you and love the biblical parenting truths you encourage us with. Thank you for your time and energy. Your ministry has been a source of hope and comfort as we tackle parenting. 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
1: I'm Rachel Purcell, and this song is all marinated in Hebrews 12. I wrote this song as a reminder to myself because I have been knocked down a million and one times, and I need help if I'm going to run this race. And I love that Hebrews says we can fix our eyes on Jesus, who is the author and perfecter of our faith. He's the one who set this race out for us to run, and he is faithful to help us run this race. He is the one who will be our strength and be our endurance. So if you're thinking about giving up today, fix your eyes on Jesus and keep going.

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2: 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You guys, I don't know how you do it. 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

0: black man, and I got to witness with him. He was a proclaimed Muslim. By the end of it, I asked him, I said, are you okay? 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And he said, I feel something. 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And I just pray he gets saved, and I pray he's listening to the same radio station I'm listening to.
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1: I'm Jay King, and this song is for those who feel abandoned, feel unseen, not known. 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
2: Hey, this is Dan Bremner. Sometimes we wake up to our life and it feels like we are in the dark. We have fallen so far, and we're not even sure how to make our way back up. Paul says, I'm doing the things I don't want to do, and the things I want to do, I don't do. And sometimes it feels like we're our own worst enemy. I'm not perfect. I've been there. But I know that I am actually not the light. Jesus is the light of the world, the one that lights up the darkness. And sometimes we just have to admit it and say, I need help. I need to reach for the light. When you change.

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1: During Christmas season, I really started to listen to it more. 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You know, sometimes, you know, the devil's talking to me, and maybe I'm not worthy enough to serve or, you know, be part of what God's asking me to.
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2: It'd be kind of strange or a little bit odd if you saw an older man sitting at a table by himself at a Waffle House, sitting there pinning notes to money, like dollar bills and $5 bills. That actually happened to a guy named Kevin in Florida, and he couldn't resist asking the guy. He said, "Hey, I gotta ask, what are you up to?" And this is awesome. It turns out this man actually hands out cash to strangers.
3: Yay!
2: Yay, it's right. And he pins notes on the money that says, "Love everybody." Just those two words, "love everybody." And he's given away over $13,000 already. And the story behind the notes is really powerful. It's actually because of his mom, who was battling cancer. And "love everybody" were the last words that she said to him before she passed away. So he's been giving away money in her honor ever since. And that's the best news ever.
4: 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That's it. 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At least, I think it is. I haven't seen my couch since Tuesday. What day is it again? 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And yet, here I am, doing everything all the time. Because if I don't, who will?
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2: 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And my son's roommate is worse off than we are, and I'm thinking about picking up some extra food for him. I get this revelation that this is a way of giving spiritual food to others. 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I don't have surplus. I'm giving from what I don't have, but I feel that God will multiply it.
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0: I'm Donna Cruz, along with Keith Stevens, and this is Keep the Faith, where encouragement becomes contagious.
1: The uncertainty and challenges of life can leave you feeling stressed, worried, and even alone. As you listen to this hour of Keep the Faith, we hope the encouragement points you in the direction of peace and strength.
2: Oh, I've had storms. The death of my father in an automobile accident when I was young. A very tough divorce that I certainly didn't want. Struggles in the job market.

first season a few years ago, it turned into a pretty dark, dark time of night for me, where I'd wake up pretty consistently around 3 a.m. and I would have these questions in my mind that turned into pretty dramatic fears, questioning my faith and questioning myself. That season, and it lasted about 18 months, resulted in a pretty severe fear of death.

What I try to tell everybody is your storm is your storm. My storm is my storm. What you're going through is what you're going through for a reason. Whatever you are supposed to go through, you have to go to God for that.

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He wants all of our burdens. He wants all of our struggle, that you were made for His purpose for a reason. And with Him, you can get through anything.

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1: I'm Penny. Heroes come in all shapes and sizes, but none are more brave than those who work hard to keep us safe. Terry Johnson is a chaplain who served our country in many ways, including as a grief counselor in Washington, D.C. He reflects on those first moments of September the 11th, 2001.
2: My pager goes off. Then my phone starts ringing at the house. Then my cell phone starts ringing. And then my fax phone, which I didn't even know the number for, started ringing all at one time. And I just remember thinking, what in the world? And I turn on the news, and that's when I'm seeing this whole thing unwind. And then I pick up my home phone, and they simply said, Terry, we're going to have a car for you. We need you to get ready that you've been activated, that there's an attack on the Pentagon. And so they had said, Terry, part of your responsibility, if there are people who have passed away, we're going to need someone to be able to talk to their kids. So I just remember the very first phone call that I received. They had talked to the mother, and her spouse had definitely passed away. And they said, well, we have someone to talk to, your son. And I remember speaking to that young fellow. And the first thing, I just wanted to let him know that his dad was a hero, because that kid was 12 years old. And I will tell you, the thing that stood out to me the most is that I had a chance to meet that kid 8 years later. He wanted to know who was that guy that talked to him, of seeing that kid who was in his early 20s by that time, and him just saying how a difference that made, that he never forgot that his dad was a hero.
1: And as he looks back, it's easy to think about the bad, but he remembers more of the good that was born.
2: How people unified there in the city. I don't care if you were a Democrat, Republican, everybody came together, because you couldn't go to the grocery stores, and we were all cooking together. We were bringing food, and just whoever needed food, and it was just that part was just absolutely beautiful, of seeing Americans came together, and that lasted for a couple months.

0: The King of Heaven wants me. So this world has lost its grip on me.
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encouragement doesn't come out of thin air. It's passed from one person to another. 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
2: It was a 90-degree day at the beach, and my little family and I had spent the morning tooling around on our beach bikes, getting coffee and donuts. My 2-year-old daughter was delighted to be in her bike seat behind me, so we just kept going. We explored a little further than we had intended to until it happened. Miles away from home, with no one we knew close by, I came to an abrupt stop in the bike lane. I had a flat tire, and thinking we could ride it out by simply going slowly, we cautiously continued, but after about 3 minutes of attempting to do so, it got worse. The tire literally popped out, burst off the rim, leaving the metal wheel to scrape horrifically against the pavement. Telling yourself that you're just gonna ride this out and let something work itself out in life, just like with that bike, well, it just doesn't often work. When you have a flat tire, as we often do in our souls when we feel disconnected from God, we need to fix it immediately, or you're gonna find yourself like I did, stranded on the side of the road of life. And we ended up doing a lot of walking that day in that oppressive heat, and it took a long time to get home and eventually back to the beach, but we got everything reconnected and reinflated, and we were able to ride again. Because everything that goes flat can be fixed, but you have to slow down before it gets too late to reconnect to the source that can heal and fix your flat.

videos of earthquakes where people running, screaming, buildings imploding, and, you know, people just went crazy and ran for their life because the earth is shifting. But today, you know, they've developed quote unquote earthquake proof buildings. And if you look at some of the videos of these online, you'll see that they're tall buildings in the biggest cities of the world. When an earthquake comes, they sway, but they don't implode. And I think that's how God wants us to build our faith, so that we're resilient. We bounce back. And when circumstances change, the earth starts to shift.

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6: I was driving in my car on my way to Los Angeles Airport when my wife gave me a call. I mean, she was frantic. She was in a panic. And she said, "Don't get on the plane. Don't get on the plane."
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1: I'm Penny. They stream endlessly on the news each night. Pictures and sound bites of trouble in our world. What do you make of it all? Erwin McManus is a pastor and has written a book, The Last Arrow. He says despite all the negativity, there are signs of hope.
2: I was driving in my car on my way to Los Angeles Airport when my wife gave me a call, and she was frantic. She was in a panic. And she said, "Don't get on the plane. Don't get on the plane." And I had no idea why my wife was telling me not to get on the plane in LA when there was an accident in New York. I didn't even have a framework to understand what 9/11 would become. And in that moment, I was reminded that somehow human history has lost its way, that we've become less than what even we know we are to become. We have a world filled with hatred and racism and violence, and we have a world where brother kills brother and friend kills friend and nation goes to war against nation. It seems like we have this endless pattern of self-destruction. And yet what gives me hope in the middle of it is that we call it violence. We call it murder. We somehow know that this is beneath us, that this is not who we are supposed to be. I see our response to violence as the phantom pain of the human soul. When a soldier loses a leg, he feels that leg for years. He feels the pain in that leg. It feels as if it's still there. See, human ideals, this ideal that we're supposed to forgive and not live in bitterness, that we're supposed to love and not hate, this ideal that we can be better than this, I'm convinced this is the human spirit remembering what it's supposed to be like to be human. Maybe that's why Jesus came. He came to restore our humanity. And maybe that's why the human story is so troubling to us. Because every time we experience an act of violence, we all know this is not who we're supposed to be. This is not what it means to be human. And our souls long to be human again.

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9: 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All you really need are God's hope and strength. Hope that change is coming and strength to hold on until it does.

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3: I was thinking about things that I would like to change, like, you know, regrowing my hair, which is thinning, and losing weight, and, you know, the external stuff. And no. God said, no, we'll get to that later. So he proceeded to change things like books I was reading, people I'm hanging out with, the way I'm exercising, and I even deleted my social media accounts. And now God says, okay, now we're going to change you from inside out. I think he's doing a work in there somewhere, and I see some progress, becoming more loving and patient, and I think maybe that will lead to some external beauty.

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1: 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Like, I feel like he's sometimes distant. And then the song came on today when I really needed it.
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1: I feel like giving up. I listen to you guys on my iPod. I have you on in my car. Like, it makes me feel so much better sometimes. And those days where I just want to, like, not get out of bed. You guys, I don't know how you do it. I don't know how you know what song to play, but it just somehow it worked today, and I just wanted to let you know.
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0: Hey, what's up? 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Love robots.
1: What? Let's not.
0: But I have a... No, it's redeemable because I have a spiritual point. Watch me turn it into...
1: Oh, this is going to be so exciting, everyone.
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1: Good morning. It's 6:24.
0: Three incredibly useful words. I want to remind you of this. Here are the three words. When it comes to anxiety or being nervous about something, just worry. The three words are not my department. Not my department. Can't handle it. I grew up mortified as a kid. I was mortified about nuclear war. I studied it. I thought about it all the time. But, like, that's a lot for a little kid to carry around. Like, yeah. That's not my department. But there are things now, as adults, we like to, well, I could get out there and change the world single-handedly. It's on me. No, it's not all on you. It's not. We have enough in our immediate circle a lot of times. The people that we've been entrusted with. But controlling tomorrow, can't do it. Not in my department. That's the Lord's department, so I'll ask him to handle it.
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3: The DJs, they often reflect about their faith and how it affects their life, which is very good. And I think just, you know, a constant reminder that in spite of me being a math teacher, dad, husband, son, etc., God is number one. 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
2: Good morning to you. It is 6:52.
3: Look, I don't know who makes up this stuff. I never have.
2: Okay.
3: But apparently the rule about you can't wear white after Labor Day.
2: Uh-huh.
3: That doesn't apply anymore.
2: Oh, okay. So whoever made the rule has rescinded it. Yeah.
3: I don't know. It says a saying dates back to the Gilded Age in the late 19th century when it was a fashion faux pas to wear any white clothing after summer ended.
2: Okay.
3: Because white indicated you were still in vacation mode.
2: Oh.
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7: 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We did have an accident along Main Street near Amboy Avenue in Edison. Looks like that is wrapped up. So far, 78's moving. Trains are okay. 9/11 ceremonies later this morning. 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

Hey, what's up? My name is Brant. Three little words, and they're not I love you. Three little words that are really important if you find yourself worried about something. And I want to tell you what they are coming up.

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1: Hey there, it's 722.
2: Did you see the robot races where they were running, the running robots?
1: I did not.
2: Okay. So they had these in China. It was like this big deal, and they broke the 100-meter dash record. Like, they're faster than humans, and they're like two legs with arms flapping and whatever.
1: Sure.
2: They're running.
1: Yeah, but they're robots.
2: Yeah, and so a big deal was made of that. Like, look, the robots are faster than us now. Mm. Look at this. Well, number one, if you watch the whole video, they didn't know how to slow down.
1: Did they crash into a wall?
2: They crashed into a big padded wall, and then one fell back, tripped, and exploded.
1: Okay. So as humans, we're doing better than that.
2: The second thing is, it's in a stadium, but it looks like 10% full.
1: Huh.
2: Which I think is really interesting.
1: It is.
2: We're not interested in just, can something go faster than 8 seconds in our 100-meter dash?
1: Yeah.
2: Can a human being do this? We're interested in stuff that humans can do. We're fascinated by humans. That's what makes people want to watch.
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12: 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Parkway southbound accident near exit 109, left lane taken out. That accident in the local lanes. Northbound, not too bad at the Driscoll, moving through Clark and Cranford. 287 with a decent trip. Quick tap, Route 1 into Edison. 78's not bad. 9/11 ceremonies later this morning. Monroe Township Memorial Park, Somerset County Courthouse, and South Brunswick Municipal Building. 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I'm Tom Colangelo.

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3: Oh, so we were just talking about this guard your heart. That's a scripture out of Psalms. I can't remember where it is. I bet you know because you're Sherry. And Sherry knows the Bible.
2: I honestly don't know where that is in Psalms.
3: I wrote it down somewhere because I was trying to remember this. This says, above all else, guard your heart.
2: For out of it, the issues of life. Flow out the issues of life. I do know the scripture.
3: Yeah, it is a wellspring of life. Yeah. Is another translation somewhere. Yeah. I'm going to find it here real soon. Somebody's going to correct us on it so fast.
2: Someone's screaming at the radio.
3: People are just waiting,
2: right,
3: by
2: now.
3: The way. People are just waiting for that. Like, I knew it was Psalm 74.
2: No, it's actually Proverbs. I thought it was.
3: Oh, whoops. Yeah. All right. It's really good, though. Think about that. So, above all else, guard your heart. Mm-hmm. Whatever you value, you put security around it.
2: Right.
3: If you don't, you don't really value it.
2: That's right.
3: That's just a fact. And I do think putting security around your heart means guarding what you pay attention to.
2: Mm-hmm.
3: Where my attention is going. I'm telling you. And then, like Sherry said, so it says guard it because that's where everything else is going to come from. Everything else in your life is going to come from this, so you better guard it.
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3: 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What's up?
12: We're sponsored by Mothers Against Drunk Driving, 287 Sumatra Company, southbound in through Bound Brook. Northbound's not too bad through the Piscataway exits. We had a breakdown cleared on Route 1, southbound up by Ridge Road, a little bit of company. Accident cleared Parkway, southbound near exit 109. Ocean Township Deal Road closed down, utility pole accident, and no major problems on to 78. 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
1: Hey, what's up? My name is Brant, and producer Sherry is here. They just came out with this study about solitude. It's fascinating. Solitude, like just spending time quietly by yourself, even if it's for a short time. We'll talk about it coming up.

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2: You ever just go somewhere and be quiet? Like, don't bring your phone. Don't bring something to do. Just be quiet. It's very rare. But I thought this was really interesting. I saw this study about it, a very recent study. It said that doing that can be associated with lower loneliness or more loneliness, solitude. Mm-hmm. And the difference is between what makes you less lonely and more lonely, did I choose it myself or not? Which makes sense, right?
1: It does, yeah.
2: But let's look at the positive side of this. If you do choose it, just go listen to the Lord, have some quiet, no phone, no nothing to do. Just be with Him. Realize it's I am not what I do for my job. I am not what I can do for everybody else. Even if it's just for 10 minutes, it's incredibly healthy.
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9: 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Parkway Turnpike, not too bad. We had a couple of earlier accidents. Most of them have cleared up. Still looking at an accident, though, on the off-ramp to the Gothels. Accident, Deal Road in Ocean Township. And an accident clear 202 out by First Avenue. 9/11 ceremonies about to get underway. Monroe Township Memorial Park, Somerset County Courthouse, and South Brunswick Municipal Building. 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
2: 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It's 8:52.
3: Whoa, check it out. I got this email from the T-Wolves Street Gang.
2: The T-Wolves.
3: T-Wolves. Anyway.
2: Timberwolves, I guess, is what that T. Well, we don't know. Yeah, sure.
3: Not really the point. Dear Brant, we've heard you're cool, and you seem cool, but we have a challenge for you. Do a full pommel horse routine there in the studio.
2: Sure.
3: Wow.
2: Yeah, yeah, absolutely.
3: Stick the dismount.
2: Uh-huh.
3: And then launch into a traditional jig on an Irish tin whistle while dancing a jig.
2: Oh, no.
3: If you can do that, well, we're prepared to admit you are incredibly cool. Sincerely, Tripp, who's the Secretary of Treasury, says of T-Wolves Street Gang.
2: Oh, we don't know who CEO is. Is this an Irish gang?
3: I don't know.
2: Okay, well... What an interesting... Okay, just be careful. Put the little chalk
3: let
2: stuff...
3: Let me get centered. This is hard.
2: By all means.
3: It's pommel horse and dancing. Okay.
2: Yes, go ahead.
3: Here we go.
2: Uh-huh.
3: We're going up on the thing. Here we go.
2: Whoa. Oh, okay. Wait. Three, you just gotta... Four, what? Brant, be careful. Oh, man. Okay. All right. Yeah. Oh, Brant, watch the chair. You gotta... Oh, my goodness. Okay, we get it. I think we get it. Please, take care of yourself.
3: Thank you.
2: My goodness.
3: Yeah.
2: That's... Whew. You're gonna need an Epsom salt bath later because that was really...
3: I will. And, I pulled it off. 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
3: As you're trying to get into the city this morning, we'll find out what's happening on the roads with a check of traffic.
11: 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Accident still reportedly working on the turnpike ramp to the Gothels. Deal Road in Ocean Township still closed down due to an accident, and 9/11 ceremonies beginning throughout the area. 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
3: It'd be kind of strange or a little bit odd if you saw an older man sitting at a table by himself at a Waffle House, sitting there pinning notes to money, like dollar bills and $5 bills. That actually happened to a guy named Kevin in Florida, and he couldn't resist asking the guy. He said, "Hey, I gotta ask, what are you up to?" And this is awesome. It turns out this man actually hands out cash to strangers.
4: Yay!
3: Yay is right. And he pins notes on the money that says, "Love everybody," just those two words, "love everybody," and he's given away over $13,000 already. And the story behind the notes is really powerful. It's actually because of his mom, who was battling cancer, and "love everybody" were the last words that she said to him before she passed away. So he's been giving away money in her honor ever since, and that's the best news ever.
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2: Yeah, I like this a lot. It's in Psalms. David talks about how he has calmed and quieted his soul. That's in Psalm 131. Calmed and quieted his soul. This is good. We can repeat truth to ourselves about the goodness of God. We can actually trust him. I'm reminding you this because we all need reminded all the time about this. Very few things outside of, you know, like right here, right now, in our culture are going to remind you he can be trusted. Not every alarm bell has to be obeyed. Not every alarm bell has to be attended to. You can calm and quiet your soul. You remind yourself of the truth.
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1: I'm Jay King, and this song is for those who feel abandoned, feel unseen, not known. 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
1: It's the one question you never want to get asked when you're eating your dinner. 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
2: It felt like everything that could go wrong went wrong that week. And so in my head, I'm thinking, I don't want to cook. And I think a really delicious dinner will fix all of our problems. I ordered sushi and I ordered some noodles for the kids. We were so excited eating our delicious food. And my son Noah goes, Mom, why is there a beetle in my noodles? And I say, there's no beetle in your noodles. It's probably a mushroom. He goes, no, look. So I looked, and it was 100% a beetle, more likely a cockroach. And even telling you, I'm having a really hard time. So anyway, my husband called and told them, because I couldn't. And they're like, well, we can give you a credit. And I said, no, we're not having a credit. We are getting a refund because we are not going back. So he goes and he drives there and they apologize. They give him the cash refund and they also give him a gift card. And they're like, we're so sorry. Here's a gift card. It was very nice. It was very, very nice. But I cannot go back there. I am someone who, once there is the threat of a bug in my food, I'm not going back to that place. And I don't know if I'm being extreme or if I am being just the right amount.
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4: 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And I did a lot of prayer and listening to you guys and worshiping in my kitchen. And I feel like without that perfect song at that right time, I'm not sure I would have been brave enough to do something like this, and actually obey.

0: I got to witness with him. He was a proclaimed Muslim. By the end of it, I asked him, I said, are you okay? You seem like you're in your emotions. And he said, I feel something. And I got to watch the Holy Spirit work in the seed planted that day. And I just pray he gets saved. And I pray he's listening to the same radio station I'm listening to.
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2: This is a really simple truth, but I think we forget and we need to be reminded. So I need you to really listen and focus here for just a second. You know, everything that you are afraid of is also afraid of Jesus. 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I know we say it, but it's true. So whether you're a kid, and that means maybe you're afraid of the dark, or you're an adult and you're afraid of a lab result, God's got you. 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
1: Oh, we all need to hear this today. 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
1: Parenting really is a crash course in theology. You have someone who is made in your image, who you love so desperately, you can hardly stand it. But half the time, they're convinced that you're trying to make them miserable with everything you're doing, when it's actually for their ultimate good. This guy, Drew, wrote that, and I think he nailed it. Is that not how we are with God? It really is. I have a 4-year-old and a 2-year-old, so they are convinced that everything that I do is really just to make life less fun, when really, I'm like, no, you cannot stand straight up on top of the couch, because I see that you don't know how to balance yourself, and you're probably going to plop over on your booty and cry for 10 minutes, and we don't need to do that. Also, no running with scissors. Sorry that really rained on your parade, but I really like your eyeballs. Wait a second. You mean to tell me we have to brush our teeth every single day? Yeah, you do. But here I am, just trying to ruin their day, apparently. And we do the same thing with God. God's like, hey, I need you to stay in this lane. And we're like, I think you're just trying to make life less fun for me. God's like, do not enter into a relationship with that person. And we're like, but maybe I should try it and see how it turns out. No, you shouldn't.
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All you got to do is say, Alexa, play Star 99.1. 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

soon you will be able to say goodbye to your loved ones before they get on that plane. I'll share more about that in just a few minutes here on Middays with Kristen James on Uplifting Star. Lord,

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2: In all those really old movies where the man is running through the airport and he gets to the gate and he stops the woman from getting on the airplane, like, they don't make sense anymore, right? Because you're not allowed to do that. So you're like, huh, you're sitting there and you're supposed to be in this emotional moment, but you're like, that's not actually allowed. Well, good news. Really good news. In 13 states so far, there is this thing called TSA Gateside, and you can actually go to the gate and you can meet somebody getting off of a plane, or you can say goodbye to them when they're getting on a plane. So not everybody has it yet, but it's rolling out, and you need to be already signed up for that TSA pre-check, so you're already pre-approved, but you can actually go and say goodbye to your loved ones. I love this idea. It brings back a lot of nostalgia, and, you know, those movies will make sense again.
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4: 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I haven't seen my couch since Tuesday. 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
1: Leave the past behind. 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
2: It is incredibly hard to believe that it has been 25 years since the September 11th attacks. And what's really wild is that we are still learning new things about what happened during that time. You might have already known this, but I'm just learning for the first time that there was this thing called Operation Chefs with Spirit. And it was spearheaded by this New York City chef, Don Pintabona. He saw the devastation. He saw the destruction. And he was like, what can I do? So he owned a restaurant and he thought, I'm going to cook for the relief workers and I'm going to cook for the first responders and I'm going to deliver food to them. And so he did. But quickly, he realized that the streets were really just so devastated and it was really hard to transport the food. So he got this idea. He's like, what if I could deliver food to first responders by boat? So he teamed up with a bunch of other chefs in the city. He teamed up with Spirit Cruises. And they provided three boats, one for cooking, one for transporting, and one for first responders to eat on and take a little break while they were working in Ground Zero. They provided food around the clock for two entire months. They made over 1 million meals. And it provided a little bit of hope, a little bit of community. And what's really cool is that everybody has been equipped with a special gift and you can use it in a special way. So when you're thinking, well, what could I possibly do? It's already inside of you.
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3: About a month before my father died, he said to me, I can't imagine what it's going to be like when you meet God for the first time. And I said, Dad, there's a song about that. I can only imagine. And he passed away about a month later. I've listened to the station all the time, and I didn't hear the song. We got into the car to go to his wake, turned on the radio, and I can only imagine what's playing.

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Here's what it sounds like.

Some people might call it useless information, and I would call those people wrong. I'll share something really interesting coming up in just a few minutes here on Uplifting Star.

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2: You know, some people might call this useless information, and those people would be wrong because I think this is super interesting. Have you ever wondered why some streets are called drive or lane or boulevard? Apparently, it's not just whatever you want to call it. I learned that a court is a dead end. I mean, we kind of knew that. I think that one was a given. But a boulevard, that is a wide landscaped road. A drive is a scenic or long winding road. A lane is a narrow street. A way is a small side street connected to a larger road. And what's really interesting, depending on the city that you're in, street can mean east to west, and avenue could mean north to south or the opposite. So that one is based on where you live. But I thought that was really interesting. And now you can share that at the next dinner party you have. I think it'll really be a fun topic.
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Kristen James. We're not doing it on our own today. Here's your positive thought. Lean not on your own understanding. His ways are higher than your ways. We're going to trust God and his timing today.

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1: Hey, this is Dan Bremner. Sometimes we wake up to our life and it feels like we are in the dark. We have fallen so far and we're not even sure how to make our way back up. Paul says, I'm doing the things I don't want to do and the things I want to do, I don't do. And sometimes it feels like we're our own worst enemy. I'm not perfect. I've been there. But I know that I am actually not the light. Jesus is the light of the world, the one that lights up the darkness. And sometimes we just have to admit it and say, I need help. I need to reach for the light. When you

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3: It'd be kind of strange or a little bit odd if you saw an older man sitting at a table by himself at a Waffle House, sitting there pinning notes to money, like dollar bills and $5 bills. That actually happened to a guy named Kevin in Florida, and he couldn't resist asking the guy. He said, "Hey, I gotta ask, what are you up to?" And this is awesome. It turns out this man actually hands out cash to strangers.
4: Yay!
3: Yay is right. And he pins notes on the money that says, "Love everybody," just those two words, "love everybody," and he's given away over $13,000 already. And the story behind the notes is really powerful. It's actually because of his mom, who was battling cancer, and "love everybody" were the last words that she said to him before she passed away. So he's been giving away money in her honor ever since, and that's the best news ever.
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often should you really be cleaning that? Oh, it might surprise you. It's coming up in just a few minutes here on Uplifting Star. 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
2: This is really going to rattle some of you, and the rest of you are going to feel really validated. So let me know at the end which side you're on. I was just reading this article about how often we should be cleaning and sanitizing our daily things. And as a bit of a germaphobe, I felt validated because your phone, you should be disinfecting that, cleaning that every single day, according to science. Okay, that thing is gross. Your water bottle, just because it has water in it doesn't mean it's clean. You need to clean it every day because of biofilm. I know, it's gross. Don't Google it. Bed sheets, that's a weekly thing. Your computer mouse, that's a weekly thing. Toilet, weekly. Bathtub, weekly. This one, though, I didn't think about, and now I'm really grossed out. For the sink, I have a sponge that's on a wand. You fill the wand with the soap, so I don't touch it. I don't really think about it too often. I change it maybe every couple of weeks when it looks like it's getting a little ratty. You're supposed to be changing your sponge every couple of days. My life is about to get really expensive. Gonna have to take out a sponge budget.
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4: 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I get this revelation that this is a way of giving spiritual food to others. 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I don't have surplus. I'm giving from what I don't have, but I feel that God will multiply it.
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1: Do you ever wish sometimes you could go back in time and change how something took place and kind of give yourself a do-over? 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And I'll share that with you coming up next, and it's today's One Truth. 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
1: 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Lewis. He said, "You can't go back and change the beginning, but you can start where you are and change the ending."
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11: 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All the other star DJs are here with me too. 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

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Hey, it's Chad. We made it. It's Friday. I want you to know that you are beautiful and you are loved and your place in this world can only be occupied by you. And it's going to be an awesome afternoon and weekend. So turn it up and worship with us here at Star 99.1.

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3: Think for a second about the last time a stranger showed you an act of kindness. Think about that. Got it in your mind. All right. Well, check this out. Joey, just the other day, was skateboarding, and he swerved to avoid a car. And in the process of doing that, he slammed into a ditch and broke his wrist. Now, because he didn't have any health insurance, he called an Uber instead of an ambulance, and Joey was just lying there on the ground, and his driver, Benny, pulled up, got out, and helped him into the car and drove him to urgent care. And after Benny helped him in and found out that they couldn't help him at urgent care, he was instructed to go to the ER. And so Benny said, listen, dude, I'm going to drive you to the ER free of charge. So Benny got him back in his car. He reclined the seat because Joey was in so much pain. And then he stayed with him for 4 hours at the ER until his grandma could get there. And this is a great example of God working in Joey's life, because Joey had been filled with grief and kind of shut down because recently his brother passed away. And that one act of kindness from Benny helped him see the good in the world again and has now changed his entire outlook on life. And by the way, Grandma invited him over for dinner afterwards. He wouldn't accept any pay, but he did get a free dinner out of it. And that's what I call the best news ever.
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2: At this point in the day, most of us have wrapped up our work day, or we're coming close to the end of our work day. 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
1: Talk about a wake-up call. This is your one truth. Listen to this. You are totally replaceable at work. I don't think it's quite that menacing. So you're totally replaceable at work. You are not replaceable at home. Home is your real life. Keep this perspective always.
2: Not moving much on Findern Avenue in Bridgewater. A crash right before the intersection of Main Street. Traffic is jammed there and backed up to the Raritan River. 70 westbound, a little bit heavy heading over to Rattlesnake Bridge Road in Bedminster. 287 northbound, just packed bumper to bumper heading through Piscataway and Somerset. 440 northbound, jammed heading over to the Garden State Parkway. Then you're looking good at the outer bridge heading into Staten Island. 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I'm Brandy Scott with traffic on Star 99.1.
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is the truth. In fact, we can pray for you. 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

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Hey, it's Chad. We made it. It's Friday. I want you to know that you are beautiful and you are loved and your place in this world can only be occupied by you. And it's going to be an awesome afternoon and weekend. So turn it up and worship with us here at Star 99.1.

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1: Star. Something for you to think about this afternoon. If I were to ask your friends what your best trait is, what would their answer be? Ashley's on the line to become fast friends. We'll find out what she says and so much more as we all get to know her next and become fast friends right here on Star.

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2: Ashley, are you ready to become fast friends?
3: Yes.
2: All right, let's do this with you, Ashley. The question number one, when you were growing up, did you have a nickname?
3: Yes, I actually had a lot.
2: Okay, what were they?
3: One of them was Cherry Face because my face turned red really, really easily.
2: Okay.
3: And the other one was Smiley just because I was always smiling.
2: I've never met you, but I could picture your red face smiling. I love that. Thank you so much. All right, number two, Ashley. Dog kisses on the mouth, yes or no?
3: Depends on the day. Some days, I guess I'll be more lenient towards it because I love dogs.
2: Okay, all right, so it's kind of you're in the middle on that one. And finally, number three, what do your friends say, Ashley, is your best trait?
3: Probably that I'm very factual. So, like, whenever you need help finding out anything, I'm curious. I'll always get to the bottom of it.
2: I love it. You're a straight shooter. You've got a great smile, and you're not sure about kissing dogs. I'm glad you're part of the Star family, Ashley.
3: Thank you.
4: Avoid Findern Avenue over by the intersection of Main Street and Bridgewater. Collision has you jammed and backed up across the Raritan River. Solid ride delays go back into Manville. 287 northbound, bumper to bumper heading through Piscataway and Somerset. Southbound, a bit heavy heading over to 28 in Bound Brook. Some minor slowdowns on 70 westbound, approaching Rattlesnake Bridge Road in Bedminster. This report is sponsored by Unbound.org. 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Unbound.org. 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I'm Brandy Scott with traffic on Star 99.1.
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1: Chad here on Uplifting Star 99.1, and we're aware that a lot of us are carrying something heavy inside, and just know that there's a whole team of people here that would love to pray for you for whatever you're dealing with. 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
1: Do you ever wish sometimes you could go back in time and change how something took place? 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I think that looking back at the past is human nature, but I have a different way to look at moments like that. And I'll share that with you coming up next. And it's today's

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1: This is how you change the ending. Today's One Truth comes to us from C.S. Lewis. He said, you can't go back and change the beginning, but you can start where you are and change the ending.
2: Slowdowns on Route 18 southbound, jammed heading over to Route 1 in New Brunswick. You're crawling there from the Raritan River. Doing better on Findern Avenue in Bridgewater. Finally picked up that crash over by the intersection of Main Street. Just some minor slowdowns remain. 287 southbound, stop and go heading toward 28 in Bound Brook. Northbound side, hitting the brakes, getting through Piscataway and Somerset. 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I'm Brandy Scott with traffic on Star 99.1.
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We made it. It's Friday. 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
2: If you needed a reminder today that compassion can change a life, stick around for a story about Joey, who unfortunately just broke his wrist while he was out skateboarding. 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
3: Think for a second about the last time a stranger showed you an act of kindness. Think about that. Got it in your mind. All right. Well, check this out. Joey, just the other day, was skateboarding, and he swerved to avoid a car. And in the process of doing that, he slammed into a ditch and broke his wrist. Now, because he didn't have any health insurance, he called an Uber instead of an ambulance, and Joey was just lying there on the ground, and his driver, Benny, pulled up, got out, and helped him into the car and drove him to urgent care. And after Benny helped him in and found out that they couldn't help him at urgent care, he was instructed to go to the ER. And so Benny said, listen, dude, I'm going to drive you to the ER free of charge. So Benny got him back in his car. He reclined the seat because Joey was in so much pain. And then he stayed with him for 4 hours at the ER until his grandma could get there. And this is a great example of God working in Joey's life, because Joey had been filled with grief and kind of shut down because recently his brother passed away. And that one act of kindness from Benny helped him see the good in the world again and has now changed his entire outlook on life. And by the way, Grandma invited him over for dinner afterwards. And he wouldn't accept any pay, but he did get a free dinner out of it. And that's what I call the best news ever.
4: Heavy ride on Route 9 southbound, heading over to 35 in South Amboy. Delays there from the Edison Bridge. 287 northbound, still bumper-to-bumper, heading through Piscataway and Somerset. Southbound side, hitting the brakes, heading over to New Durham Road in Edison. Then lots of extra company on 440 northbound, moving toward the Garden State Parkway. Delays are thinning out on 78 westbound, back up to speed, heading through Bedminster. 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I'm Brandy Scott with traffic on Star 99.1.
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1: At this point in the day, most of us have wrapped up our workday, or we're coming close to the end of our workday. 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
1: Talk about a wake-up call. This is your one truth. Listen to this. You are totally replaceable at work. Oh, I don't think it's quite that menacing. So you're totally replaceable at work. You are not replaceable at home. Home is your real life. Keep this perspective always.
2: Slowing down on 70 westbound right before exit 33 for Martinsville Road in Warren. Car fire being worked on in the right lane. Delays there go back to King George Road. After that, looking good on the westbound side. Quiet heading through Bedminster and Lebanon. 287 southbound stop and go. Approaching 28 in Bound Brook. Northbound 287. Delays are easing out, getting through Piscataway and Somerset. 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Speeding ruins lives. Drivers, watch out for pedestrians and cyclists and slow your turns to less than 5 miles an hour. Keeping you and your family safe on the way home this evening. I'm Brandy Scott with traffic on Star 99.1.
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is the truth. 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You can pray for other Star family members. 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

0: David. 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What if I told you that I believe it?
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3: Something for you to think about this afternoon. 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Ashley's on the line to become fast friends. 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
2: Ashley, are you ready to become fast friends?
3: Yes.
2: All right, let's do this with you, Ashley. The question number one, when you were growing up, did you have a nickname?
3: Yes, I actually had a lot.
2: Okay, what were they?
3: One of them was Cherry Face because my face turned red really, really easily.
2: Okay.
3: And the other one was Smiley just because I was always smiling.
2: I've never met you, but I could picture your red face smiling. I love that. Thank you so much. All right, number two, Ashley. Dog kisses on the mouth, yes or no?
3: Depends on the day. Some days, I guess I'll be more lenient towards it because I love dogs.
2: Okay, all right, so it's kind of you're in the middle on that one. And finally, number three, what do your friends say, Ashley, is your best trait?
3: Probably that I'm very factual. So, like, whenever you need help finding out anything, I'm curious. I'll always get to the bottom of it.
2: I love it. You're a straight shooter. You've got a great smile, and you're not sure about kissing dogs. I'm glad you're part of the Star family, Ashley.
3: Thank you.
4: Much better ride on 78 westbound. Car fire cleaned up right before exit 33 for Martinsville Road and Warren. Delays have eased. Even beyond that, looking good westbound, heading into Bedminster and Lebanon. 287 southbound, a little bit heavy over by 28 in Bound Brook. Then it's a packed ride on 440 northbound, heading toward the Garden State Parkway. Parkway southbound, a little bit sluggish, approaching the Turnpike in Woodbridge. 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I'm Brandy Scott with traffic on Star 99.1.
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2: You don't know what kids are retaining information-wise, what we might need to lean into and maybe make sure they learn before they leave home.
3: But today's my first day subbing at a middle school, and these middle schoolers are a whole different animal. Like, none of them know how to read a clock. Like, they're constantly like, what time do we leave? What time is it? It's like, there's a clock in here, dude. I can't read that. What do you mean?
2: They can't read an analog.
4: It's an analog clock, isn't it?
2: They're having a hard time reading that. You know, that you, because you think about it, it's like, okay, well, you see the time on your iPad, on your computer, and that just tells you the numbers. You're not having to actually read the clock.
4: I just think it's kind of interesting how much you could hide from a middle schooler by using an analog clock cursive.
2: Oh.
4: I mean, you could keep secrets all day long.
2: It's as if we're speaking another language.
4: Like a secret code.
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14: 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I'm here. 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
2: All right, so I'm going to describe this, and then you can tell me if it makes sense to you. When I first walk into our house,
3: okay,
2: there's a smell.
3: Yes,
2: and
3: everybody's house.
2: You've come in from outside. Outside is the reset for your olfactory senses. Mm-hmm. Then you walk in, and there's an immediate smell or impression, but then it goes away before you can identify it. In many cases.
3: Yeah.
2: At least that's the situation with our house right now. My wife, Tammy, says I'm crazy. She says, I come in and out all the time. I don't smell it. But I'll come in and I was like, there's something. Not necessarily unpleasant, but not necessarily pleasant either. It's kind of neutral.
3: Okay.
2: But I just can't put my finger on it.
3: Yeah. Huh.
2: It's driving us crazy.
3: Since it's not bad, I guess it's not

0: or Sunday, she was constantly in the kitchen. But see, that's too much work. Who wants to put in all the work? Even if your house does smell like grandma's.
1: This is the reason why they've came out with candles. You can have grandma's vanilla smell or have her cookie smell.
0: Sure, but how frustrating is that? Because you smell grandma's cookies, but then you walk into the kitchen, there are no cookies.
1: But look at that. Then you didn't gain any weight. So there's that.

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1: I'm Jay King, and this song is for those who feel abandoned, feel unseen, not known. Maybe they're struggling through life all on their own. You're fully known, you're fully loved, and if you're still breathing, if you're hearing this right now, your story isn't over. 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
2: Praying for Tara this morning. She's going through just a really tough time right now.
3: It's been a month since my mom has passed. I don't think I'll ever get used to saying that. No, that my mom has passed. It's so odd how quick life can change in the blink of an eye. You know, losing a parent, losing my mom, it's a hurt like nothing I felt before. And I'm just looking around me and everyone else is just like continuing on, you know, continuing going to work, hanging out with friends or whatever. And I know I want that for me too. Especially my mom, she won't want that for me too.
4: Yeah.
3: But it's just so hard, you know. Just so hard.
2: Mm. Oh my goodness.
4: We lost my dad about a year ago, and I can't imagine losing a parent at her age.
2: Mm-hmm.
4: How much worse that would have been. I learned a couple of things. One thing I would say to this young lady is there's no timetable for grief.
2: Yeah.
4: When those moments of grief happen, take a moment to remember your mom and the great things about her and smile. Maybe even cry a little bit. Let that happen. It's a process.
2: Well, maybe right now you don't have to figure out how you're going to carry this for the rest of your life. Right?
4: Yeah.
2: Like you only have to let Jesus carry you through
4: the
2: today.
4: Tomorrow,
2: he'll meet you there too.
0: Encouragement before you call it a day.
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4: Just a simple verse. It's 2 Corinthians 5:17. It says, therefore, if anyone is in Christ, he has become a new creation. The new creation has come. The old is gone. The new is here. Simple verse, but so powerful.
2: Ooh.
4: Our whole story's wrapped up in that one verse. I was this, then Jesus, and now I'm this. I'm not
2: yes.
4: perfected yet, but I'm new. All the old stuff is gone.
2: Believe it. Believe it. And know this is true. Tell your past. It has no longer has any kind of permission to define you. You are a new person.
4: Mm-hmm. You have no part of me. Jesus has come into my life.
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8: 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Yes, you need to eat some of those vegetables. Yes, you do need sunscreen. No, you cannot drink directly out of the swimming pool, that kind of stuff. Well, how big is this decision? Where they spend the next 4 years when it comes to college, if you're thinking about that, seriously, consider Grace College in Winona Lake, Indiana. They're academically strong. They haven't drifted from their mission of keeping Christ front and center either. They help students grow in knowledge and wisdom and character. It's an awesome place too, which reminds me, you should visit this summer if you're interested. It's perfect time. It's a beautiful little resort town. You can bring the fam, walk around campus, meet the people, ask questions. Tell them I sent you. 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Maybe. I mean, I just made that up, but we'll see if it sticks. So try it out. Grace College. Visit. You can set up your visit at grace.edu. They'd love to have you there. 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